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0: Aura, you're keeping your fingers crossed, is going to knock down a three or Austin Reeves. And that, once again, is the center of the problem for the Lakers. 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
1: The Thunder and Lakers clash on the court in L.A.
2: Holmgren, right block. He's double-teamed. Steps through a pivot, shoots, and scores anyway.
1: Cade Cunningham and the Pistons look to take a commanding series lead versus the Cavs.
3: Karis LeVert to Cade. Cade down the right side. Right
4: and one!
3: Good!
4: Yes!
3: Good!

That on KFAN 100.3. Wild blast the Avalanche 5-1. So Minnesota has won 6 of their last 8 game 3s when they trailed the series heading into that 2-0. So they remain right in it. For the Avalanche, that loss snaps what was a 6 game win streak. Well, Friday was the first night of the 30th anniversary

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0: Happy Mother's Day to all. It is a Mother's Day edition of Laying Down the Law. Sports here, sports there, and it is all about the moms, though. Chris, we can't do it without them. So
1: nope. We do not exist
0: from
1: without the moms.
0: The drop-offs at the practices, to the sandwich making, to the Kool-Aid passing out, to all kinds of things, calling us for dinner, and having that daggum cowbell in the stands.
1: that your mom was famous for.
0: I hate that, man.
1: You know what? It's funny, though. You know, out of all the voices,
0: you could hear mom.
1: You could always hear mom in the stadium.
0: Oh, boy.
1: Doesn't matter how big the crowd is, her voice always stood out to me.
0: Yes. Steven.
1: Steven!
0: Yeah.
1: Good stuff, though.
0: Yeah.
1: Good stuff.
0: You have to experience it.
1: Mm-hmm. Yeah, for sure.
0: Do not miss out on that scenario at all.
1: Yeah.
0: And they have their own special way of making it work.
1: Yeah, and you know, and I don't take anything away from any mother, right? But I think our moms, the era of our moms, Steve, they were unique.
0: The Gen X moms.
1: Yes, the Gen X moms were top dog. They were.
0: Yeah.
1: You know, they were disciplinarians, but moms had a softer side of it too. You know?
0: Yeah, my mom had the softer side for everybody but me.
1: No, that's not true. You know that.
0: That's not true.
1: You know that.
0: That's not true.
1: But you know, it's, yeah. Happy Mother's Day to all the moms out there. Happy Heavenly Mother's Day to our mothers.
0: Yes.
1: It's a day for moms and well deserved for all they do.
0: Yeah, they need a day. And they come first. We come second in June. But
1: yeah.
0: This is all about Mother's Day. All right. Best mom sports story.
1: Oh, gosh. I don't know. You know, I don't think I ever really had a best mom sports story because, you know, mom was my biggest fan in the stands. But, just knowing, you know, going out in the games and from the time I was playing Pop Warner to the time I was in high school, and you know, she just, you could always hear, I could always hear her, you know, and just knowing she was there was you know, it's just a great feeling to know she was out there supporting, and she always did. You know, she had the shirt with my number on it, and her and my dad, and
0: part of the booster club,
1: yeah, just good stuff like that, you know. Best mom story I have, though, is when she shut down a town in Europe just to have a parade for the Americans during the bicentennial.
0: Oh, okay.
1: Yeah, because we were stationed in the Netherlands, and she wanted to have a parade to celebrate the bicentennial. So she did. She had the mayor of the small town that we lived in shut the town down, and he let us have a parade.
0: So was it the Americans that were living on the economy?
1: Yeah. Yeah. So what she did was she, because
0: dress up and have the,
1: we had the Spirit of 76. I was the piccolo player.
0: I was going,
1: yeah. And she brought the high school band from an hour away, because that's where the high schoolers went to a school in an army base in
0: an hour away.
1: Yeah, they were.
0: So each day you had to go an hour.
1: They boarded for the week. Oh. They went to it. They had a dormitory for the Americans. Oh. And then the middle schoolers went to another Air Force base another hour away. And it was just the elementary school kids that went
0: stayed
1: to school
0: close
1: there. Yeah. And she brought the band from the high school. She got sponsor parents all over the Americans that lived in our town to sponsor the band members. And we had a band and we had a parade. The military gave us a flatbed for a float. She built a replica of the Liberty Bell and had it put on the float. Me and my friend Alan Hutchison and David Bartlett and myself, we were the Spirit of 76,
0: right?
1: The drummer, the flag holder, and the piccolo player. Yeah, it was a good deal.
0: Nice.
1: Shut it down.
0: Nice. I remember my mom was racing in the mom's 40-yard dash.
1: And she won, probably.
0: Second. But it was crazy because there was moms that fell. Like, it was of Alvin Park.
1: Oh, okay.
0: And this is in El Paso. And some of the moms fell down, but my mom and the woman who won, who was taller, she had a little better stride. And she got, they made it through and crossed the finish line and turned around, and there was like mom chaos all on the 40-yard track deal that they had set up.
1: Good stuff.
0: For that stuff. So that was a fun one. And then, I'll never forget. I think it was my first baseball team, and we practiced at Eastwood Heights Elementary School in El Paso off of Janway. And we were in the Oldsmobile, and I was excited for practice, and I opened the door before the car stopped.
1: Mm.
0: So she said, "Close the door." I was like, "Oh, okay." And she drove off and drove me right back home. No practice that day. She says, "You will not get out the car until the car stops."
1: And what did you learn from that experience, Mr. Foster?
0: Patient. Be a little more patient when it comes to doing what your mom says, or you're not going to practice today,
1: right,
0: son.
1: All things that you remember. You know.
0: Edwin, I know you got a mom story, man. I don't care if it's not sports related.
2: There's not really one specific one. She really didn't like sports. I mean, she didn't hate it. She learned more about it, you know, as I got older and I played sports and played basketball and all that stuff. She was always there for me. She unfortunately passed. This is my fourth Mother's Day without her, but, She was always supportive, always there, but, you know, she also, you know, because she was a clinical psychology professor at UIW, she, education came first, and it was important. And, even, you know, there was times where, you know, I hated doing homework, and I hated doing, you know, the schoolwork, but she made me do it, and it was for the betterment, and I wouldn't have been able to get through college without her and get through school without her. So she was,
0: Edwin, you don't want to do your work. You don't hit me as a guy that didn't want to do his homework
2: at that age when I was young, like elementary school age.
0: You didn't want to do it?
1: No one did.
0: I could do my homework at the class. I would just finish. Okay. K-N-R-E-D.
2: She wasn't like the yell, you know, yell, yell mom, like, "This is my baby" type of thing, but she supported me at the basketball games. So
1: awesome.
2: So yeah, but you know, just like you two, I miss her every day. So it's something that she's in a better place now in heaven, but you never forget her.
0: No, you don't.
1: For sure.
0: And that was just a messed up way to spell nerd, but I was just, yeah. I think the thing that we appreciated, there was some consistency of care about moms.
1: Yeah.
0: You know, there were certain things that you knew you'd get from mom. Dad, yeah, he, you know, okay, but that could be hit or miss depending on what kind of, you know. And I'm sure Watson will say, "What kind of harebrained deal was my dad thinking about this time?" You know, but the mom's just kind of fairly steady Eddie, in their ways of how they needed to have things done,
1: yeah,
0: and what you could count on. For what they would bring to your life, you know, and to have that celebration is...
1: They had a way of making things special. I mean, I remember we wouldn't have dessert for dinner all the time, but when she made a dessert,
0: yeah,
1: it was always something awesome.
0: Right.
1: You know?
0: Right.
1: Yeah, little things like that.
0: That's just, right.
1: You know, a little extra thing in your lunch or stuff like that that she would put in there just to make it better.
0: Now, I don't know if my mom ever did this because I don't recall. Did your mom ever put a note in your lunchbox or anything?
1: You know what? I don't remember if she did. I think she may have every once in a while. But remember, she had to make lunch for six kids.
0: She ain't got no time.
1: She ain't got no time
0: notes,
1: to write.
0: No notes.
1: Maybe as I was, you know, as my brothers and sisters got older and stuff like that. But a lot of the years it was just me and my two brothers. The elder ones were off in school,
0: right,
1: at boarding school. So it was just three of us.
0: Right. Well, we will certainly get into times with moms. It is a Mother's Day 2026 edition of Laying Down the Law. Cannot thank all the moms and the grandmoms for what they do and what they've done. All right, this is Laying Down the Law. We'll be back after this on 94.1 San Antonio Sports Star.
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0: We're back. It is a Mother's Day edition of Laying Down the Law, the great Phil Collins. And I think a lot of people know that he, being a holder of an enormous amount of Alamo artifacts.
1: Really?
0: Yes. Phil Collins, procured a huge amount of Battle of the Alamo artifacts.
1: That is a very, very interesting fact. It is. It's odd, almost. You know? Okay. Who knew?
0: Yeah.
1: Huh? You.
0: I pay attention. I know about the Alamo City. Yeah. Some of the things, you know, people were asking me about Cinco de Mayo and different things, and people, they knew the difference between the ACCs and Cinco de Mayo. I said, there's a huge difference. And so, yeah, I grew up in El Paso. I grew up around primarily Mexican people like you.
1: Yeah.
0: Got to know something about the history of the people.
1: I don't think anybody knew about Cinco de Mayo till the 1980s.
0: Well, that's exactly right.
1: You know?
0: That's what happened. That was a product.
1: It blew up.
0: It was from those companies looking to make money off the celebration of a festive occasion that wasn't really as festive as America made Cinco de Mayo.
1: Right.
0: That was a marketing, branding genius by the adult beverage.
1: Well, I tell you, they did a darn good job.
0: Yeah, libations industry.
1: Yeah, because years later, it all started in the 80s.
0: Right.
1: And years later, it's just a big promo every
0: Yeah, Cinco it was. It's not as big of a deal in the Mexican,
1: if at all
0: scenario.
1: Yeah.
0: Yeah. There's the Battle of Puebla, and you had, I'm going to get it. They got the general who, the Mexican, I knew it. I was talking about it. Zaragoza, yes.
1: We talked about this the other day.
0: Yes, yes. Yeah, and so, I mean, yeah, Ignacio Zaragoza. Yeah, Battle of Puebla. I mean, yeah, 1862, you know, wasn't too big of a deal, but thanks to Budweiser.
1: Yeah.
0: Alex from Stroh's. Spuds McKenzie. We were talking about all the old school. And you know, Bud Bowls,
1: yeah,
0: and everything like that. Yeah, all of a sudden,
1: the Three Frogs. Remember?
0: Oh yes, yes. The brothers with them. Yes, yes.
1: Yeah, those were good commercials.
0: All of that.
1: They're all watching sports.
0: That all came to the rising of Cinco de Mayo, as opposed to the ACCs, which is actually Mexican Independence Day.
1: Right.
0: So. We have a place and a time to celebrate. But what I love is that a bar passage date, and a shout out to Nikki Chrisman Green, who you met.
1: That also was the fifth, right? That's right. Yep. Congratulations.
0: She and I both have that date, May 5th, as the date on our State Bar of Texas licenses and bar cards. May 5th, we celebrate.
1: How many years?
0: 31.
1: Wow.
0: I don't look it.
1: Moving on. No, you don't.
0: Thank you. You don't. And sometimes I get no credit. Like, excuse me, sir. Excuse me. This line is for attorneys. And I'm like, yeah. Okay. And I look at them, and they look at me. I said, do you need to see the bar card? Or do you want me to just quote the number that you can look me up under? I call us, my classes, we're the James Bond numbers, because all of our numbers start with 007.
1: Nice.
0: I mean, I was getting, I have the fun going both ways. The day, the number, because some of the numbers now, 248, yeah. I mean, it's too hard to remember. Well, you start at 007. Like,
1: that is
0: okay.
1: A good remember. Good wait. Good rememberer.
0: Yes, a good rememberer. Yes, but let's get on to, as you were talking in the break, the NBA playoffs, and you have some thoughts, man. You were impressed by some, not so much by others, and you know the Lakers getting kicked to the curb, and
1: yeah, which this, is fine with me. You know, I'm not a big Lakers fan, so the Thunder taking them, you know, is, you know, get out the broom because it's about to happen.
0: Yeah?
1: Yeah.
0: The sweeps,
1: Keith? Yeah. You know, Timberwolves and Spurs, I expected that to be a good matchup. And I think it's living
0: up to
1: it.
0: But that could have been a 3-0 scenario as well. You know, there's a little more usefulness in the Spurs than OKC, which they're the defending champs. So they've made it to the mountaintop.
1: Yeah.
0: But here comes the Wimby Express, and I, you know, what I really truly admire about what the Spurs organization, Mitch Johnson, head coach, is that they can play 10 guys.
1: Yeah. They're deep. Their bench is deep.
0: And that's huge.
1: Yeah.
0: Because it's just so, it's such, you know, 7-game series, depending on how many games you play. Man, that's not easy to do.
1: It's a beating on your body.
0: And it is longer than it was in the 90s because you have some expansion teams. You have more games and things of that nature. And, you know, but I like what I see. And do you think that, and I know it's, and I know what my answer is, but that the Spurs taking care of Oklahoma City in the regular season the way they did, any bearing on playoff mode?
1: Well, I think it does. I mean, mentally, I think you go into the game thinking, you know, hey, we beat these guys. We can play with them, you know. But at the end of the day, it's what happens on the court that night, you know. So you got to get through each one of the games in the series to get to the championship. Can the Spurs beat the Thunder?
0: Well, they have.
1: Absolutely.
0: I mean, that's not a question of can they. It's can they now.
1: Can they now.
0: Now, what I think also helps a little bit, y'all, is that the Spurs, you know, made it to that NBA Cup final against the Knicks early in the season, even though they lost. And they didn't show well in that championship game in that cup, but they came back.
1: It's going to be cool to see. On the other side,

0: on the flip side, are just a good team. You know, so
1: they're gelling and really, and again, it's kind of like the Spurs. They were in that NBA Cup, and you know, I mean, they're good. I mean, they're real good. They're solid.
0: Yeah,
1: you know.
0: I think this last these
1: it's
0: this
1: Knicks last versus either OKC or San Antonio, right?
0: Yeah, for sure.
1: That's Edwin. Is that about right? Knicks versus the winner of OKC San Antonio?
2: Yeah, the Knicks look like the best team in the East. Even though it's weird that if it ends up being the Pistons in the conference finals, the Knicks have had trouble with the Pistons this year in a weird way. But yeah, the Knicks they're not as deep as the Thunder and the Spurs, but they're pretty deep and they have Mighty Mouse and Jalen Brunson, so they're a really good team. This is, you know, the NBA's dream is to have the Knicks in the finals, and I think they're going to probably sweep Philly tonight, and then they're probably hoping the Pistons and Cavs go a long series. But I just don't know if Detroit has enough scoring to get out of the East. But they do. They are a weird matchup for the Knicks.
1: Yeah, and maybe the Spurs are a weird matchup for OKC. You know what I mean? And
2: the Knicks play the Spurs tough. Like they've beaten them 2 out of 3 this year. So there's a lot of it's about matchups.
1: Yeah, 1,000%. And I think a really good point about the Knicks, you know, playing so well. But they've got 3 guys, okay, that I was in the locker room with from Villanova that won a national championship. And if I'm not mistaken, Edwin, I think it was in San Antonio.
2: Yeah, the 2018 one, yeah.
1: Yeah.
2: The one where they hit the shot, the buzzer beater, was in Houston, I think. So
1: yeah. But they had Jalen Brunson, Mikal Bridges, Josh Hart, DiVincenzo, who's not playing because he's hurt, mm-hmm. was also part of that team, and you have you have 3 of them on the Knicks, and you know how cool is it to play with your college teammates?
0: Well, not to mention the fact that you've played with them.
1: For so long.
0: It's just so natural, right?
1: Yeah.
0: So, you know, I think these last games to get to the conference finals and then the championship, they're going to be good. There should be a good matchups.
1: Yeah, I think the NBA is back again. Star power.
0: Right.
1: Across the board. Like, you know, Lakers are going to have to retool. Completely retool. Yeah. Goodbye, LeBron. I mean, that was your last resting place. You're out the pasture.
0: How many more teams can you play for before you play for the entire league? You know? Just not a fan. But anyway.
1: I'm a fan. I think LeBron is excellent. I don't think he's the greatest, though. That's my deal.
0: Yeah.
1: You know, I think he's excellent.
0: Oh,
1: but
0: he is
1: not
0: he
1: the
0: is.
1: Greatest.
0: Yeah, that goes without saying. He's a
1: great. Like, well, he's got the scoring, yeah, but he... The NBA
0: greatest has championships.
1: It's different. And the Spurs swept LeBron for donut. I mean, treat him like a little, you know what I'm saying?
0: Mm-hmm.
1: I'm not letting them pass that. I'm like, man, my team kicked you to the curb in the finals, bro. You are non-starter.
0: I think it's one of those things when you talk about that, the greatest is you... You'll never be able to define the greatest because the greatest exists on so many levels at so many different periods of the sport's history. You know? You've had great quarterbacks throughout the history of the NFL. You've had great running backs, great linebackers, great DBs. You've had great everything, right?
1: You can still designate the greatest. You don't like doing that, but you can do it.
0: You could, but
1: you could.
0: Until they play each other. Michael Jordan said it best, and I'm not just saying this because of the dispute between him and LeBron, but he said, how can I say I'm the greatest when I haven't played the greatest in other eras? I've never, because you that's what defines you.
1: Yeah, but Michael Jordan at his best would be pretty nasty.
0: It'd be hard for anyone to be better than him, but I agree. But I agree with his statement, though, that you have to beat the best, and if you've never had the opportunity to play the best before you can never really say you're greater than them.

0: Eric Dickerson, who's a big, sizable dude that could make him. You had Earl Campbell. You had O.J. Simpson. And I'm talking, you had Marcus Allen, who I love.
1: Right.
0: Who I think has done
1: all great running backs.
0: You know, you have Barry Sanders. Then if you got a little smaller category, and Emmitt Smith, they're in a slighter, different category of running back.
1: But they all have
0: Tony
1: great
0: Dorsett,
1: things about them. Yeah.
0: Franco Harris.
1: You know,
0: but Franco ain't Jim Brown.
1: No,
0: sorry.
1: He's not.
0: Yeah.
1: But
0: still,
1: Jim Brown ain't Barry Sanders in certain categories. You see what I'm saying? There's different things that
0: he don't have the silly shake, but he shook a lot of people and busted through some tackles
1: and then outran
0: everybody too with that size.
1: Yeah,
0: that's kind of the OJ
1: and then you look at
0: Eric Dickerson
1: or the bus. You look at the size, you know,
0: Jerome
1: comparison.
0: Bettis,
1: you know,
0: Marshall. You had that LaDainian,
1: Bo Jackson.
0: Vincent Bo Jackson.
1: You know, so to me, it's just hard to designate any one.
0: You can still make a case.
1: You can do anything you want, but is it valid?
0: But you have to step up. That's what I like about designating your greatest. And that's where you get the debate, because the youngsters with this LeBron thing, we all laugh about. We go, come on, man. He falls down and doesn't even get hit, flops.
1: Well, it's not just him anymore. It's the entire league. The entire league is flopping these days. You see it all. It's ridiculous.
0: Yeah.
1: Traveling never existed in the. I mean, you even moved your toe the wrong way. No need to take a bus or train or a plane.
0: To dunk
1: the ball.
0: Just think if Jordan and those dudes could do that.
1: Yeah.
0: That would be filthy.
1: It's crazy.
0: Yeah. You're right. All right. We're going to go to break. In fact, we're going to take your calls if you want to give a mom shout out. 210-656-ESPN. 210-656-3776. We'll take the mom shout outs. We'll do one on this side and one on the other. Right here on Land Down the Law, 94.1 San Antonio Sports Star.
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0: Yes. Shakur.
1: Dear mama.
0: Tupac Shakur. With a ballad to his moms. His moms. I tell you, man, when I was sick, that's the only person I wanted to see was mom.
2: Nobody could make you feel better.
0: Moms. I used to call from my room. I needed some soup. I was a whiny ass dude.
2: Oh, I have no doubt.
0: You're all agreeing. You're all agreeing. Like, yeah, fine. Yeah. Okay. Thanks for going with me on that one.
2: Hey.
0: No resistance at all.
2: None.
0: Like, no, you probably were better. Weren't as bad as you
2: I've
0: thought.
2: I've known you too long. Whiny. If I could say it on the air, I'd say it, but I can't. I'll just say whiny.
0: Come on, man. Not really.
2: No, but you, I mean, I think you had lots of moments.
0: Oh, come on, man.
2: But you're right. You know, when you're sick and just anything, your moms were like top of the list that you wanted to be around.
0: Yeah. They, the Vicks Vapor Rub.
2: Oh, yeah.
0: Let me see. The Robitussin. How about the Mercure comb, the red stuff, if you got cut? That between that and
2: nobody else could blow on it either, because
0: right. What was the other thing? Absorb? No, what was it? It's the.
2: It starts with an S, I think.
0: They had the spray.
2: Yeah.
0: They had the spray.
2: Yeah.
0: That also is the spray.
2: Yeah,
0: if you got cut.
2: Shoot, in our day, moms just threw alcohol on us. That's
0: it. Yeah, well, this was kind of like a bougie alcohol.
2: Yeah, just, you know. It'll hurt, but you can do it.
0: Yeah. And then you have Absorbine Junior for the sore muscles after you're lifting.
2: Yeah.
0: We didn't have no infrared light.
2: No.
0: You know.
2: Stretch.
0: Yep, and Absorbine Junior.
2: Just stretch.
0: People don't even know what Absorbine Junior is. It's coming back.
2: Is it?
0: Yeah. It's expensive, though. They kind of make it like it's a top shelf product. Like,
2: well, they bring stuff back, and these new people, they
0: look at that. That's really stuff. Nice. Yeah. $10.99. Yeah. I go, $10.99 for Absorbine Junior?
2: It's going to be
0: $3. Yeah. Yeah, for the big bottle.
2: Yeah.
0: Oh, man. If they had that little sponge top.
2: Yeah. And if you push too hard, you crack it,
0: right?
2: Break it.
0: The applicator.
2: Yeah.
0: Yeah, man. We come on, man. Oh, too funny. And, like we said, too, there's going to be a softball selection show, and a lot of universities far and wide will get an opportunity, from A&M to Texas to trying to think of the others. Texas Tech, Nebraska coming in ranked 2 in the nation.
2: Who do they think they are all of a sudden?
0: Yeah. And the Ivy League champs, the Princeton Tigers, they'll be.
2: Your Princeton Tigers.
0: Yes.
2: But you know what? They have been good for the last couple of years.
0: Oh, yeah.
2: They got it. They always
0: not a bad
2: good
0: squad.
2: Good,
0: and both our men's and women's lacrosse teams.

0: NCAA bound as champions of the conference. So, you know, it's spring. These are spring sports.
1: Yep.
0: You know, lacrosse. Not sure how the baseball team is doing, but A&M in Texas definitely sounding off.
1: Yeah.
0: In major college baseball.
1: And then you've got, the WNBA kicked off.
0: Yes. Dallas got your girl Caitlin Clark from the logo.
1: Yeah, they did. And I planned on watching that game.
0: It's good highlights.
1: Yeah.
0: I mean, I would have watched it. Didn't watch it, but I mean, I would. I like watching Caitlin Clark.
1: Me too. I'll never forget the first time we watched her play.
0: Up in Dallas. In the Final Four.
1: That was
0: crazy.
1: It was
0: and the nuts. Guy, we sat next to a guy from Iowa who had seen her the whole time. He goes, dude, watch this.
1: This girl's going to come across.
0: And we're like, she got to shoot. She shot it from there.
1: She shot it. Not only did she shoot it.
0: It made it.
1: But she nailed it.
0: Yeah.
1: Every one of them, just about.
0: That was great because it was Iowa, South Carolina, LSU, and was it Virginia Tech?
1: Yeah. And that was the series that really brought the rivalry between Caitlin Clark
0: and Angel Reese.
1: That game that we watched led to next year's.
0: Because they was cutting each other.
1: Oh, they were.
0: They was taking off jewelry. Yeah. They was getting ready to fight at the center court.
1: Yeah. it was good. And it led to some goodness when they both got to the WNBA, too. So
0: they got some good. There's some good matchups and rivalries.
1: Yeah, there is.
0: I like them.
1: Yeah, and I think those two, and everybody will say Caitlin, and she did. But I think those two brought a lot of focus to the WNBA. That wasn't there.
0: Now, there were some good folks. I mean, you had some old school. Diane Taurasi.
1: Yeah.
0: Bird back in the day.
1: Yeah, without a doubt.
0: Lisa Leslie.
1: Yes. Don't take away from the
0: women. You had Cheryl Swoops back in the day. Yeah, Lisa. Rebecca Lobo. I mean, we can give you some names.
1: Absolutely.
0: Of some squads.
1: And for whatever reason.
0: For what they were doing.
1: Whatever reason, the league didn't take it as seriously.
0: Well, no, we didn't watch it.
1: Right.
0: I mean, you had Holzclaw. Mm-hmm. You had even Dawn Staley, the coach now for South Carolina, baller.
1: Yeah.
0: There was something about shooting these crazy three-pointers. Because like Steph Curry of the women's deal. And people just get so. Now, Larry Bird could have shot the same distance of shot as Steph Curry. It's just that wasn't what you were
1: what
0: doing.
1: What you did back in those days.
0: Because everybody forgets. Larry Bird was in a three-point shooting contest, and I think it was the 88 NBA All-Star game. He shoots his last shot and puts his hand up, turns away. That wasn't a Steph Curry. Steph Curry and his dad, Dale Curry, they got that from Larry Bird, bro. Mm-hmm. That Steph Curry did it, but he watched that stuff as a little kid when Larry Bird threw it in the ocean
1: and turned around and raised
0: his finger up that, I'm the champ in the three-point shooting and walked away. But Larry Bird didn't concentrate on shooting three-pointers. He was a mid-range jumper, dude. He may have made them in the corner. But if Larry said, okay, I'm supposed to be shooting 20 three-pointers a game, Larry Legend at 6'9", filthy.
1: Craziest shot you ever see him do.
0: That's the one. In the All-Star game.
1: Not me.
0: Where I've seen him dunk down the middle of the lane.
1: I watched him.
0: There was a highlight film of that. Because no one thought that Larry Bird could dunk, but before he hurt his back, or his back was hurting him, he came down the lane and throw it down.
1: The craziest shot I ever saw him hit was he was on the baseline, he was falling out of bounds, he shoots the ball over the backboard and makes it.
0: Yeah, yeah.
1: That was nuts.
0: Did that Reggie Miller did one of those.
1: He's the only one I ever saw it.
0: I think.
1: No, I'm sure others may have.
0: Steph may have.
1: He was the only one that I ever saw
0: at that time.
1: Yeah, I thought it was awesome. You know, to have the wherewithal to do it.
0: He's got silly range, unlimited range.
1: Yeah, and those matchups were great. Matchups were great
0: because they had to play the Pistons and the.
1: I wouldn't have wanted to play the Pistons, man. You get beat up. You get beat to heck when you play the Pistons.
0: Danny Ainge was sneaking shots against the Pistons, and. You know, I mean, the Celtics had some bruiser dudes too.
1: Well, that whole league, that those top tier teams that played in the NBA used to beat them
0: in the 80s.
1: But I think the most physical games were the Bulls Pistons.
0: Oh yeah, because they hated Jordan.
1: Oh yeah,
0: and they had Jordan rules.
1: Yes.
0: Where they were going to try to jack him every time he was in the paint,
1: and he still made it.
0: All right, let's do this. We're going to step aside. We're going to come back. We are laying down the law. Happy Mother's Day 2026 to all. We will be back after this on 94.1 San Antonio Sports Star.
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1: Oh my God.
0: We are laying down the law. This is 94.1 San Antonio Sports Star. And we move and groove, all of us. But I think the leader in the clubhouse may be the third member of laying down the law, that being the governor of the South Texas District of the AAU and one, Rod Chico Tanner. And I know he going to give the shout out on Mother's Day 2026. Chico.
10: Yes, I am. So first and foremost, a posthumous happy Mother's Day to my mother. Left us many years ago, but I know she's looking down and so excited about some things that have transpired in this family's life on my side. And big shout out to my wife, the number one WNBA and women's college basketball fan of all times. I can tell you right now, we got to have her on the show because she literally has been watching preseason WNBA. That's how deep she's into it. And I'm telling you, I walk through the family room where she watches the big TV, and I have to be quiet during the time
0: where she watches. I like that. Where she watches the big TV. That's the black. That's the black. I don't know if anybody else understands that vernacular, but you are so right.
10: When Mama is watching WNBA, do not interrupt. Do not talk when she's watching college women's basketball. And I've done it sometimes. I've done it a few times. And she's like, you see me watching the game, right? You see me watching the game. What do you want? That's exactly how the conversation goes.
0: Wow. Oh, wow. So,
10: anyway, big shout out to my wife of 35 years.
1: Awesome.
0: Yeah. I saw the photos of the anniversary photos of you back in the day, Chico. You suave, man. You suave, bro. I saw it. That white jacket was pimp. Pimp malicious.
10: Yeah, I did the white tux, and my groomsmen had the black tux. Yeah. You know. Hey, brother, I seen you. Brother, do a little something. Brother, do a little something. You know. And they, suavemente.
0: Suavemente.
10: Anyway, we went off the rails.
0: Boy, wow.
10: Yeah, we did. So. But a big shout out to all my AAU moms.
0: Yes. There are
10: so many mothers in the Amateur Athletic Union that give so much time of just heart and sweat and tears and they put their financial investment into their children and all the things they do. So a big shout out to the mothers. Mm-hmm. This doesn't happen. I mean, let's just be real. None of this happens without the mothers. None.
0: Yeah. Yep.
10: Mm-hmm. If their mothers weren't here, there would be no Amateur Athletic Union at this stage in my life. So,
0: right.
10: Big shout out to them. So,
0: you got to give us a mom
10: by the way,
0: story.
10: By the
0: mom
10: way,
0: story? Go ahead. You do it, you but I know one mom story.
10: Yeah, but by the way, it's Bactine you were trying to remember.
0: Bactine, yeah.
1: Right. That's what it was.
0: Thank you.
10: I just thought I'd help you out there, Foster.
0: Thank you, man.
1: It took the oldest of us to remember.
10: hey.
1: Oh, wait a minute. I think I am older than you.
0: Yeah, you are. You are older
1: Never mind.
0: Than
1: you.
10: It's okay. I'll take
0: yes,
10: it, Chris.
0: Bactine.
10: As me and my friends at this age say, happy to be here.
1: Right? 100%.
10: Happy to be here.
0: Yes.
10: Happy to be here.
0: Yes, 100%.
10: And I believe Steve Foster probably was the most whiny kid in El Paso, Texas. But anyway, that's another story. But hey, let me shift gears real quick. I gotta talk about something very important around the Region 19 South Texas District of the AAU. Mark your calendars. We are set and ready. Track and field is hot and heavy. We've got the state high school track meet happening this weekend in Austin.
0: This weekend? Right now?
10: No. This weekend's coming up. I'm sorry.
0: Oh, okay.
10: This coming weekend.
0: Scare me.
10: This weekend's over.
0: Scare me.
10: Yeah. We're at Mike Myers.
0: Michael A. Myers. Yes.
10: Michael A. Myers. I'm sorry. Where they hold the Clyde Littlefield Texas Relays, we'll be there. And it's going to be hot and heavy. I'm telling you, hot and heavy. If you're not doing nothing, come out and watch some of AAU's finest high school athletes at the state high school track meet. These are the national ranked high school teams and athletes. So, yes. But for the district qualifiers for this year's Junior Olympics that will be held in Des Moines, Iowa at historic Drake University.
0: Yes.
10: We are June 12th and 13th. We are in Killeen, Texas for our North District qualifier, and that is at Cyril Stadium on the 12th and 13th of June. On the 19th of June, down in Brownsville, Texas, I take that back. It's going to be we're moving that. I'm sorry.
0: That's Laredo?
10: In Los Fresnos.
0: Los Fresnos,
10: Texas now. We had to move that.
0: Okay.
10: And then the 19th and 20th, our Central District qualifier is at Southwest Legacy Stadium, which is in Von Army, Texas. And Von Army, Texas is technically right on the south edge of San Antonio. If anybody knows where Texas A&M San Antonio is located, we're not far from there. The other thing that will happen, the 18th to the 20th, will be our multi-event regional qualifier, also happening in conjunction with that district. And that is the 18th to the 20th. Then we move on to our regional championship, which is the final leg. The 24th steeplechase will take place at Trinity University. And the 25th through the 27th, we're back at Southwest Legacy for the final leg to qualify kids to this year's Junior Olympics in Des Moines, Iowa at Drake University. Be there or be square.
0: And that's right down the street from the home, as we talked about a little earlier, Caitlin Clark from West Des Moines, Iowa. Just so you knew about that.
1: Yes, you got a lot going on, Chico.
0: You got a lot going on, Chico.
10: Oh, there's much more. there's much more. We only have 15 minutes in the segment, so I got to do it in pieces. We got all kinds of stuff going on, man. It's exciting. AAU is moving strong. I'm now doing a lot of stuff at the national level with President Joe Mercer and regional director, all the regional reps, Jim Fox. I got a lot going on. More to come. So much more to come.
0: Stay tuned, campers. Also, yeah. Laying Down the Law is going to soon, in short time, probably by Father's Day for certain, or before, roll out its own cigar line. And it will have the opportunity to highlight each one of the three of us as well. And I'll leave it at that, gentlemen, as we are in talks and discussions with our man Miguel. And I'll just leave it at that. No last names till we get everything signed, sealed, and delivered. But very excited about that. And Chris and Chico are bigger cigar aficionados than myself. Nonetheless, we go to the cigar party during Super Bowl week. We've been very fortunate to be parts of that. But I know around town and throughout the state that Chris and Chico also have, and myself, Big Spencer, have visited some humidors near you. So we have some things going on.
10: I'm excited about that.
1: It is very exciting.
10: Looking forward to that. Yes. I got all the information, and we had the conversations. And so for you cigar aficionados, hey, hold on to your hat, because Laying Down the Law is coming
0: right at
10: to
0: you.
10: To a cigar lounge near you.
0: Yeah,
1: I like it.
0: That'll be a lot of fun. You know, we have our golf tournament, and we'll have some sticks out for that in July, but there's a lot of things going on. And right, Chico, you're moving and grooving. We are as well. Just a good time to make it happen and support. But again,
10: I would be remiss.
0: Yes.
10: I've got to give a big shout out to my daughter, who graduated this past week from Our Lady of the Lake University. So so excited about that. Long story on how that came about. And we have one more. Her last track meet of her track career, to my knowledge, be on the 19th and 20th in North Carolina at University of North Carolina, Asheville. It is the NAIA Track and Field Collegiate Nationals, and she is qualified again, and we're going out with a bang. So big shout out to my daughter, Lauren Tanner, who has graduated from Our Lady of the Lake University and moving into different levels of her life. So my dog.
1: Congratulations. Congratulations.
0: Congratulations.
1: To the entire family. That's awesome.
0: Yeah, absolutely. Education is definitely key. So, congrats. I've seen her since, what, she was 12? At least? I think that's right?
10: Minus, carry you two, minus one. Yes, all right.
0: Yeah, lots of fun and great accomplishment.
1: Yes.
0: So, tip of the cap to her as well. And good luck in that last meet, or possible last meet. And again, best mom story? You got one?
10: Best mom story. My mom was, so in junior high school, seventh grade, I ran for student council president, and my mom was my campaign manager. And every campaign I did, I was student council president, my seventh grade, eighth grade, ninth grade, tenth grade, I ran, and my mom was my campaign manager. And I'm telling you, if she was here today, if there was ever a campaign manager that you needed, my mom was it. Posters, banners, balloons.
1: Love it.
10: I mean, that's mom's story for me.
1: Awesome.
0: Banners for Tanner.
1: That's it.
0: Awesome. Well, Chief, we appreciate you, man. Be safe in the travels. I know we'll catch up in studio soon. We need to do that.
10: Yes. Yes.
0: Always a fun time with our man, Edwin, behind the glass, always. But a big shout out to the moms. It's Mother's Day 2026, and we give yours a shout. if you can, or just think about those fun, goofy, silly times with mom. We are laying down the law, and we'll be back after this. Happy Mother's Day, right here on 94.1 San Antonio Sports Star.
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0: Happy Mother's Day 2026. We are laying down the law. He is Chris Edwin behind the glass. And the all of, what did they say, an outcast to all the mamas, all the babies, mamas, and everybody else. We are giving the love and shout outs coast to coast. And we go to the East Coast. As I mentioned in the first hour, there will be the Division I softball selection show. And both of my alma maters, but we're going to start back in old Nassau, where it originally began, Chris. We have the Ivy League Player of the Year going as the Ivy champions representing. You hear me?
1: Mm-hmm.
0: The 609, son. The 609. And my Princeton Tigers, the Ivy League Player of the Year, has the same jersey number. Brielle Wright. Young lady, congratulations and welcome to Laying Down the Law.
2: Thank you. Thank you so much.
0: You sound so good after you told me you were going to have a long evening into the night. So,
2: yes, that it was. It was a long evening.
1: I think she may have come from there to here.
0: Well,
1: right?
0: She may have come. Yeah, well, you don't have to go anywhere. You just have to pick up the phone.
1: That's right.
0: Yeah, just click. You know, we should have played Let Me Clear My Throat, and you just keep going from there. But listen, congratulations. First team all Ivy. Last year set the Princeton and Ivy League record for single season and career saves. An outstanding career. And guess what, Chris?
1: Tell me.
0: We met in Austin, Texas.
1: Nice.
0: At Perry's Steakhouse.
1: Very nice.
0: We got to eat.
1: Got to eat.
0: Princeton.
2: Yep.
0: Princetonians got
1: to
0: eat.
1: That's a good place to eat.
0: Well, we know fine dining.
1: Of course, you're Princeton.
0: That's right. Don't get it twisted. Listen, I tell you what was so awesome. I was working yesterday doing the MEAC championship game. Happened to flip on the computer to Princeton, Columbia. It was 0-0, bottom of the fifth. And guess what happened when Steve Foster showed up? Four runs. Then all of a sudden, the
1: was
0: run.
1: It, you, Steve?
0: It was absolutely the class of 88 rolling through. No doubt.
2: Yeah.
0: No diggity, baby. Yes, it was. Sometimes you just need a little push.
1: Class of what?
0: 88, baby. What?
1: Nothing.
0: You know, some people, I have to ask them, what flavor?

0: Whatever haterade they drink, because it's every
1: haterade. I'm older than you are.
0: Well, you saw you giggling and laughing.
1: It's just you know.
0: How fun was it? It's a great stadium. You know, we didn't have that when I was on campus.
2: Yes. So
0: it's unbelievable. And I saw some softballs go to the wall. I saw a lot of your teammates. They got the cool slides across home plate. I was digging the whole deal, man. I was going crazy in studio, and then I had to get back to our own game. But it was incredible seeing just the excitement and everything. But tell us, how was it after securing the tournament championship?
2: It was absolutely amazing. It was pretty surreal for that to be the culmination of my time at Princeton Field. That field opened up last year for the first annual season on Cynthia Paul's Field. And for that to be my last game day on that field, it was just amazing. I couldn't have asked for a better turnout.
0: No. And again, the blank Columbia in the championship game, and I'm so glad you beat the Wise School too. I do not like them, and you know, I think you struck out 10 of them. And I'm just like, that's my girl. She struck 10 of you fools out, because I have some people that went to the Wise School, and I get to see them occasionally, and I just need to let them know. So
1: I love the picture of them that they have online. It's the team with the trophy,
0: yes,
1: and the scoreboard behind,
0: yeah.
1: With
0: yeah.
1: the score on it, that's awesome.
0: I kind of like you on your page, the one with holding the P out, because there's the 20 and you with the glove with the white jersey. I can go right next to my photo. That's 2020 vision. Yes, that'll be 2020 vision. I'll have to get that, and we'll have to sign one to each other. Yes, this is just. Same jersey number love. Yep, I'll have it in the office. And I'm like, you know, she's a little bit better than me in her sport. But it's okay. We're all champs. We're all representing old Nassau. So what time this afternoon, evening, is the selection show and y'all are going to gather? And what are you going to do for that?
2: Yeah, so we have our end of the year banquet, actually at 5:45, right before the selection show. And there the show starts at 7 Eastern.
0: Okay, perfect. So I'll get a chance to watch that and see. So you have been great, and your parents were lovely to talk to, and I was telling them, you know, your daughter's going to enjoy her experience. And so listen, you are academic All-American. You're the Ivy League Player of the Year. How fun is it coming across country from California to Jersey and being a part of something special like this?
2: It's truly unreal. I couldn't have asked for a better college experience. It's nothing I could have imagined. The culture that I inherited on the softball team was nothing but great, and that starts from the top down. Coach Lisa Van Akron setting a great example.
0: Yes.
2: And on the academic side, I've actually had a lot of support here, a lot of professors actually showing up to our games the past few weekends. And it's just been an amazing experience here overall.
0: Oh, that's great. I was hoping when we had the opportunity, and, you know, you were more on the front end of your experience at school and, you know, getting acclimated to Princeton and college athletics. But, you know, I followed the career, and that's why I just, you know, I was like, please, I want to do this the right way, because, you know, there's so many parallels, and not that my GPA was 3.5 or better, Chris, but, you know,
1: yeah.
0: it got close. Bria, my first year,
1: you were a freshman.
0: I got a little, I became a little misguided. And so, we had to have a in-game adjustment, as they say. And, you know, we made it, and, life was good.
2: Made it.
0: Yes, we made it. And, you know, I still can't read all the Latin on our degrees, but that's okay, because I'm next. Your name, just like mine, will be right in the center, and that'll be fantastic. So, Hoagie Haven, a place that you enjoy as much as my teammates?
2: Yeah, it's a great stop for sure. If we're hungry on Nassau, a lot of people go there.
0: Thomas Sweets, did that?
2: Oh, definitely.
0: Okay. Yes. Okay. Good. So there's some constants. I mean, I think, and I'm glad to see all the upgrades on campus, and deservingly so. You know, we wanted Princeton to be a place where for us, the future student athletes like yourself would come and be truly at home and to enjoy all of the accoutrements that Old Nassau brings to those that are a part, and to see the athletic excellence as well as the academic excellence on campus is something to boast and feel so proud of. And really, I don't put it in these guys' vision as much as I could or that, you know, you would think, but they know. And so, you know, we just keep it like that. And to be able to represent miles away, and you'll be able to do that once you finish up academically and athletically. So tell me, what's your did you have to do a senior thesis?
2: I did. Yes, I did.
0: What did, by chance, is the subject matter and topic?
2: I did my thesis on how NIL has affected gender equity in college athletics.
0: Oh, see, you did a fun one. I was an econ major, and I did, this is so boring, cut and dry. It's how, the West Texas oil prices had an effect on, rental rates in major cities, and I use Houston as a case study because the largest city in Texas, it could give me.
1: I like hers better.
0: Yeah, I mean, yours sounds so much more fun. I was doing a whole bunch of stuff that made me have to write some programs and do some multiple regression analysis and stuff. To mm-hmm. Most people are like, what? That.
2: Yep.
0: 65 pages worth of stuff, but I made it, and I should have done like you. I should have done something maybe on the Dallas Cowboys and economics or something like that. But I had friends whose parents worked for Texaco and Pennzoil, and that was a big case mm-hmm. going on in the 80s and a lot of billions of dollars back and forth, and who knew I would go to law school later. But so happy for the team. Can't wait to see. Who knows? Y'all may be playing somewhere where we can get to you and see what's
2: possibly.
0: Going on. But I would think more likely you may stay East Coast. There's a lot of cool host cities around. We can watch it. So we know that we'll be able to see it. And then quietly, school number two is the Nebraska Cornhuskers. And they're actually ranked, I think, in that top tier of teams, as they are the Big Ten champions. So I can grab shirts from both the Ivy League, and I can change days and still be champs across the front of my chest. But I'm very excited, given the fact that we had the opportunity to meet years prior and to see everything that you've had an opportunity to do on campus, become the Ivy League Player of the Year, Player of the Week, and to do so well academically. I just wanted to take time out. I'm boasting and proud to know you and to have the opportunity for us to share the same jersey number wearing the Princeton across our jerseys. And it's special. So thank you for taking time out. You are a tremendous student athlete. And this is just the beginning. So we'll get a chance to talk more and see how life goes. And you have the support of the class of 88. So we certainly will do our level best. And the class of 86, which were my big brothers, they'll be on your reunion year. They're a bunch of great guys, too. So if you need something, come on over there. They're a great, fun group of big brothers to me. And just, again, so glad to see how well you and your classmates and teammates have performed over your tenure in Princeton. And best and congratulations to the accomplishments that you've had so far in this year's softball season.
2: Thank you so much. Thank you so much for calling. And I'm so glad we met by chance 3 years ago in Texas while I was playing in Texas.
0: Yeah.
2: What are the odds? And now for it coming full circle, it's just so awesome.
0: It is. And you've, again, done extremely, you have definitely kept 20 on the map for Princeton. And I can't be more proud to say that, and it will be the Brielle Wright Show, and I'm happy to take a sideshow backseat to all the accomplishments that you are doing and just, you know, beaming with your teammates and classmates. So, again, congratulations on the academic efforts and the athletic prowess. And tell your parents hello. They're great as well. And again, hats off to everybody back at school. Tell Bob Sorace when you see Coach, my former teammate, the head coach of the football team, I said hello. And you know Coach Verbit, he's a one of a kind. it's unbelievable. Yeah. And have a Hokie Haven for me. You know, if I need to Venmo you, I give you a championship. I don't think that's against the rules, but if it is, I'm sorry. I guess I'll have to be my own advocate. But congratulations again. So proud. The 2026 Ivy League Tournament Champions, the Princeton Tigers, and the Ivy League Player of the Year in Brielle Wright, number 20 for the Princeton Tigers, number 20 in your program, number 1 in your heart. Thanks again. We'll talk soon.
2: Thank you so much.
0: Follow her. How can people follow you on social media?
2: I have a Twitter. It's Brielle Wright 20.
0: Awesome. And I do Instagram, and so does Chris as well, Foss, F-O-S-S underscore sports. And I've got some pictures that I took. Like I said, I got a post. I'm falling down on my responsibilities, but we'll get it going. Again, congratulations to the 2026 Ivy League Softball Tournament Champions, the Princeton Tigers. Brielle, have a great day. Enjoy the banquet, and we'll be watching the selection show.
2: Awesome. Thank you so much for having me.
0: All right. Have a great day. Take care.
2: Bye.
0: We'll be back. 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

0: is ladies first here on a Mother's Day 2026. We are laying down the law. But ladies have been first in our life, Chris. All our lives.
1: All our lives.
0: So, but today it's extra special. If you want to give a shout out to your mom or someone that, you know, you remember, 210-656-ESPN, 210-656-3776. This is the day, fellas. You know, make sure you get the cards, flowers, the goodies. Take mom out to eat. Whatever you need to do, get it right. Do it right. You only get to do this for so long. And then it, you get creative. You know, you get to the wife or the woman of your kids or something like that. But your mom, she's, you know, averaging out, you know, when you get up past your 40s and 50s, it depends. And so we're thankful. We're thankful we had moms for as long as we had moms.
1: Yeah.
0: And, you know, Chico didn't. And then it varies in your family. But this is the day to remember. My mom wanted all the accoutrement that came with Mother's Day.
1: Mm-hmm.
0: Cards, food, money.
1: Well, yeah. Deservedly
0: Steven,
1: so.
0: Steven, you know, she used to go, Steven, I wiped your... when you were a little kid, and I'm like, I need to get, I need, mom needs something. I'm like, okay, mom, no problem. No problem. I know you did everything. I know. I was blowing my nose all the time, me and my allergies and medicine, and she got the Kleenex. She always had the Kleenex in the purse. Mom had one of the biggest purses, I think, of all times, bro.
1: Moms did back then. I mean, they carry everything, everything in, you know? You know?
0: That's why on Price is Right, Monty Hall would say, I'll give you $200 for a paperclip. And you're like, am I a paperclip in there? Oh, yeah, I got a paperclip. Here, Monty. $200. You know what I'm saying?
1: Right.
0: Oh, man. Chico got me on the first aid medicine.
1: Yeah. Yeah.
0: What was it called? It started with a B.
1: Bactine.
0: Bactine.
1: Yeah.
0: Bactine. You know what I always want to think of is for your lungs, Primatine Mist.
1: Primatine Mist. I was thinking the same thing.
0: I was like, yeah. Generations don't know.
1: No.
0: Primatine Mist, and they don't. And what's the other one? Why am I getting back?
1: Bacitratement? No, Bactine.
0: Bactine.
1: Yeah.
0: They don't know Zorbine Jr.
1: No.
0: None of that stuff.
1: Mercurochrome.
0: And methylate.
1: Don't. Yeah.
0: There was two. One stung, like, really bad.
1: Yeah.
0: That had more alcohol content in it. And they both were red, y'all. And your arm would be red. And you go, oh, you must
1: have. Don't let that get on a shirt.
0: Oh, I know.
1: Because they
0: gave one coming out. But you had it on your arm, and then you had a Band-Aid. And they go, oh, man, you must have got cut in practice. Yeah, man, my mom put some Mercurochrome on that. I wanted the methylate because it wasn't as bad. But, yeah, that sting stuff. But they always had it in the cabinet.
1: Yeah.
0: It was there.
1: Yeah, the medicine.
0: Hydrogen peroxide was there, too, man. I'm like, well, you can brush your teeth with it. You can do this with it. You can do this with it. You can put it on the cut. You can. I'm like, those home, brush your teeth with it. You can do this with it. You can do this with it. You can put it on the cut. You can, I'm like,

0: They knock Mexican food out. And I thank God I don't live one street away. And, you know, I was always at the table, man. Yeah. your boy was always at the table, and they had the homemade tortillas and they had the frijoles, and we would come through and his mom would feed us all like, bah! Foster! Yeah. She'd go, Foster, you want some? Yes, ma'am. Yes, Mrs. Darris. Yes, Mrs. Darris. And I got to see them, when I went back, for the football game.
1: Yes.
0: It's just to those fond memories.
1: Mm-hmm.
0: And again, the pot, it's there, man. It is delightful.
1: Yeah.
0: And, to be able to have that treatment. And, you know, so, you know, I kind of look to my best friends, you know, Dean's mom, Herb and Fred's mom. They're the ones that, you know, they grew me up.
1: Yeah.
0: So I can.
1: And that was the thing about the people we hung out with, you know, and I think about, you know, with my group, you know, Mr. and Mrs. Tejas, you know, Mr. and Mrs. Barrios. Those were the parents of my friends that, you're right. They reared us just like their own. You know, they gave you advice. They helped you, and they, you know, just great people to be around, great people to know, and we're lucky to have known them.
0: Yeah, 100%.
1: Yeah.
0: And they just kept us on the right side of midnight.
1: Yeah, they did.
0: You know?
1: Yeah.
0: That's the real thing, that they really kept us on the right side of midnight.
1: Yeah, and that was the thing, right? I mean, we had several, you could just say, we had several groups of parents.
0: Right.
1: To parent us.
0: It was the village.
1: Yeah.
0: That was they're part of the village.
1: You know, get bonked on the head by any number of dads, you know, for stepping outside the lines, you know. But
0: Fred's dad was really, he was excited. He and Herb's dad were excited, like, you know, hey. And they had all the rights and privileges of my own parents.
1: Yeah.
0: There was no, my mom was like, well, what did the Darrises tell you? Well, they said, well, okay then.
1: Why didn't you?
0: Yeah. You don't need to come back and go, well, Fred's mom said this. Well, Fred's mom said it, then there it is.
1: Yeah.
0: There's no distinction. Yeah.
1: That's because, you know, back in those days, we were all raised the same.
0: Right. Yeah.
1: Pretty much.
0: And that constant is carried on today. And, you know, again, so it's not archaic or antiquated in my mind.
1: No.
0: And I tell Watson, I said, you're a smart guy, man. You know, I hope that you and we can make you even smarter than your dad and everybody else. But what's going to make you really work in this world is please and thank you.
1: Mm-hmm.
0: Holding the door.
1: Yes.
0: For people. And
1: thinking
0: and
1: outside of courtesy, just your own self.
0: Right. Right. Courtesy.
1: Yeah.
0: And polite. Kindness.
1: Yeah.
0: That will make you stand out in a crazy, cold, cruel world. So, all right, we're going to take a break. We're going to come back, talk some NBA. Because I tell you what.
1: It's happening.
0: Go Spurs, go.
1: Yeah.
0: Yes, I love it. You know, it's feeling, it's so good up in there and checking it out and seeing what's up. Yeah. We will. We'll get to some PBR a little later in the year. Austin Gambler's doing extremely well, led by our man J.J. Gotch as well. Round Rock Express, San Antonio Missions, our man Reed Ryan, Chris Almendarez, Tim Jackson, Bill Geralt. Well, a lot of sports going on. All right. We'll kind of come back, though, take a break on 94.1 San Antonio Sports Star.
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1: Hefty
0: slider bag. Silly with a slide. One more time now, y'all. Come on.
2: Mother's Day, this Sunday. 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
1: When I was diagnosed with Hodgkin lymphoma, I had so many questions. 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

0: Waylon and Willie and the boys.
1: Yeah.
0: For Chris and all the moms. They didn't let us do a lot. But there's a lot I think we got away with.
1: There's a lot that we did.
0: Yeah, we got away with a little bit.
1: And thank gosh there was no social media back then.
0: Yeah, because somebody would have told on us the first time we went to Mexico.
1: Oh, when
0: we were supposed
1: sure.
0: to be going to the movies.
1: Right.
0: All right, we're going to go to the phone lines. We're going to talk to our man who is our NBA insider. He understands the playoffs and just is very insightful when it comes to the association. The man with the greatest first name in the world, Stephen Howard. Stephen, good morning. Happy Mother's Day to your family and those who you know.
2: Good morning to you guys, and a happy Mother's Day to everybody listening.
0: Yeah. So tell us your favorite Mother's Day, mother's story with you. We had them from running the 40-yard dash to doing a bunch of different things when we were kids. What stands out for you?
2: Oh, man. I mean, I guess off the top of my head, my favorite Mother's Day story was the time my mom became a second mom with me. That's all I can think of right now. Off my head.
1: What greater time was that, right?
0: See? Stevens know about Steven. You know, I appreciate that, brother. That right there warms my heart.
1: Oh, my goodness. There's something in the name.
0: There's something in that name. There's something great about that name in Jesus and Steven.
1: Oh, my Lord.
0: Oh, man. Well, listen, a lot of great basketball being played. You know, yeah, the Lakers are going to get swept out the door. But, I mean, when you look at the Spurs, the Knicks, and, you know, OKC having an opportunity to probably, yes, get to the Western Conference Finals and get a chance to defend there and possibly their NBA championship. We're not hurting for star power anymore in the NBA. LeBron is probably in the swan song, but a lot of fun things going on in Detroit and Cleveland, but let's stay close to home and the San Antonio Spurs, which you are also a member of for a period in your professional career. They're looking good, man. Looking good.
2: Yeah, they are. And I think for me, what's helpful for these playoffs is for the most part, your stars are playing like stars.
0: Okay.
2: And I think that's, you know, kind of what the bill is for the Spurs-Timberwolves matchup. I mean, Victor and Ant are doing their thing. And I think what really impressed me about the Spurs performance is, you know, you look at Victor's points, you know, and his field goal percentage, 13-18, you think that, man, he had an easy day, but, like, he really had his hands full because, you know, Rudy was playing some great D.
0: Yeah.
2: You know, and you saw that. I'm sure you saw that clip where he said he had to utilize some of the things that he got from Hakeem.
0: Yeah.
2: You know, with the follow-away, you know, one-legged
0: yep.
2: jump shot. But, like, you know, he was playing some great defense on Victor and the shoot. You know, that high of a percentage, 13 for 18 with, you know, arguably one of the best defenders in the NBA.
0: Right.
2: Like, on you throughout the game. You know, it really just showcases the elevation of Wembanyama's game, you know, in the playoffs, which is what you have to have from your guy.
0: Absolutely. And you had guys on your Utah Jazz team, the mailman, Karl Malone, you know, John Stockton, Hornacek. I mean, you had ballers. And I'm sure
2: yeah.
0: as a team, you could see the elevated play heading towards those NBA finals, especially knowing you're going to play Michael Jordan and the Bulls. You just had to bring it. And there's no, I think one, basketball is probably skill and athletic wise, probably the game of games. I don't think you can be non-athletic and get away with playing basketball. You have to run. You have to jump. You have to stop. You have to cut. You've got wingspans of 8 to 10 feet trying to swat a ball away. And you see the covers that Wimby has above the rim. I mean, he is you know, 8.5 blocks. You're like, what? How do you shoot over this guy? Well, from 40 feet away?
1: Yeah.
0: So you're right, and the game is fast. But I just love what the Spurs can hit you with. You know, you got the sixth man of the year. You got the defensive player of the year. But you have so many combination,
1: so deep too.
0: Yeah, combo pieces. Champagne can give you Vassell, who I think gets no credit, can get you. Then you get the number two pick in the draft hitting you. De'Aaron Fox, the veteran, hitting you. Harrison Barnes coming. I mean, there's so many, and then everybody who comes in when Wimby comes out, you know, playing in the middle. Everybody seems to be motivated.
2: Yeah, and again, that's a top-down type of scenario, and it's culture-based, and something that you just can't turn on in the playoffs. And again, kind of what we talked about last time, just impressed by how, because, you know, winning a 7-game series in the NBA is very difficult because, you know, they are game-planning against you, and then the opposing coach has to, you know, tinker with his lineups and
0: right.
2: just, you know, the ability of guys to, you know, still get to their spots, get to their, you know, favorite parts of the court to score, and to, you know, make things difficult for the opposition. It's just been fun to watch for me as a basketball guy.
0: Oh, absolutely. We're talking to Stephen Howard, NBA basketball player, analyst for the major sports networks, and our NBA insider. You know, today we get New York and Philly, and then we get the Spurs at Minnesota. What are your thoughts about these two games today that the listeners get a chance to catch up with? New York close out Philly in Philly today?
2: Yeah, it's a wrap for Philly. It's really crazy, you know, the way these playoffs started with, you know, the Knicks, you know, struggling in the first round and people writing off Jalen Brunson, you know, like this is it for the small guy.
0: Right.
2: And he's come back with a force. And then that dunk on Embiid, like, you know, posterized of the year, really.
0: Right.
2: I feel like that series is over.
0: Yeah, and San Antonio still on the road at Minnesota. Can they get the 3-1? I think they're playing well. I think they could have swept if they didn't lose a little bit of the focus in game two. But I like how they came back definitely in game three. I like the home team. But your thoughts?
2: Yeah, I mean, this is a must-win for the Timberwolves. You know, you got to win your home game, and they right. lost the last one.
0: Right.
2: You know, with Ant being, you know, a little hindered with that previous injury. But, you know, the momentum's on the side of the Spurs. But you just don't know with younger players when they know they have some wiggle room and when they know, you know, it's like, okay, well, you know, we stole one. You know, we still got home. So this is when you have to have the maturity of guys to close out series and to go up 3-1, you know, so you can get rest. Because the playoffs are, you know, it's a war of attrition. And you got to try to get to the finality of your season as quickly as possible because everybody is, you know, has some sort of an injury that they need to nurture and get over. And so, again, the maturity of the leadership of the Spurs is really going to be showcased tonight.
0: Yeah, and that's 6:30 on NBC and Peacock. Knicks, Sixers on ABC earlier. Here's what's so crazy. I'm looking at this, Stephen, on ESPN, is that you can get into the Oklahoma City, L.A. Game
1: for
0: $23. I would have never
2: really
0: thought that
2: how?
0: You could have got a
2: is that
0: ticket.
2: A standing room or something?
0: I don't know, but you know, I've never seen it where you had a ticket that reasonably priced for a playoff game, especially when you're talking the Lakers and anybody. But, yeah, it says tickets as low as $23 out in L.A., which is, I mean, that's less than an Uber ride or ride share around the block. So maybe that's an opportunity to see some good, well, or a closeout of the Lakers there. But I'm with you. I think San Antonio can show some maturity going again this evening and getting the dub up in Wisconsin, and or actually a little north of Wisconsin in Minnesota. But they showed the disparity between games played for San Antonio in the playoffs versus 300 plus for Minnesota versus, I think, 40 for the Spurs. But that's all right. I think you just play cohesively. I know it's a whole different season in the playoffs. You had that and knew the difference between regular season and going to the playoffs. Were your stars more intense? Were they more focused? Was Hornacek and Karl Malone and Stockton, did they ask more of y'all as players? What was the difference feel-wise when you were making your championship run?
2: It really just was showcased in their play. I mean, they just would come up with big plays. I mean, you know it from, like, you know, the shot of, you know, Stockton over Barkley to get us, you know, into the finals, you know, last second shot. And I remember that series, it was, you know, just big shot after big shot. Eddie Johnson hitting a huge three, you know, then Hornacek hitting a big shot, or Carl hitting a big shot, and then, you know, Stockton ultimately hitting the dagger. And, you know, that's what you have to have. I mean, you have to have stars that embraced the moment. And, you know, fortunately, you know, I was on a team that really showcased that. I just want to say something quick about that Lakers ticket that you mentioned. I mean, it's just good to see one aspect of America that the tariffs hadn't hit, you know. So.
0: Or didn't care about.
1: Yeah. Well, Spurs Timberwolves. As low as $87.
0: Dude, that's still reasonable.
1: That's reasonable.
2: Yeah, that's
1: reasonable.
2: Crazy for the NBA. Like, that is wow.
0: Yeah. So, I mean, you know, and I've sat high, and however you want to call it, AT&T or Frost Bank, I've sat high. I was at the finals in 2014, I think it was, and I was up in the 200 section, but I was still go Spurs go. I was high as the jerseys hanging in the rafters, but I could still see.
1: You had to push the jersey aside.
0: push the jersey aside to watch the game. But you know what? That's why they have the monitors and everything. But yeah, you can get in the building, and it's a great experience. I mean, I can't imagine that. I was telling Chris, we may have to figure out, even if it's a nothing game next season, to sit as close as we can to the court to be courtside. But man, y'all are so big, so fast, so athletic, agile, and just back and forth. And I'm sure the discussions, as I will call them, are classic among professional basketball players. Y'all would probably take the cake on some of the funny things or interesting things that y'all say to each other in the heat of competition.
2: Well, yeah. I mean, you got Victor asking for filters. Is the water bad in San Antonio or something? Like, why have you needed, you know, recommendations for home water filters? What's going on out there?
0: No, I thought the Edwards Aquifer was pretty good. The Ozarka, you know, was bottled every day, man. I don't know. I have a hydrogenated water machine. So I pour the water in no matter what it is, and it goes for 5 minutes, and it actually adds hydrogen to the water, which is a process that helps absorption of nutrients.
2: That make
0: and
2: your water wetter or something like that? I've never heard of that. What's going on with that?
1: I got
0: get that, man.
2: I'm about to send you.
0: I'm about to send you one, man.
1: I got a system that that separates the molecules
0: here,
1: of the water.
0: Here, listen to this. $4,000
1: through electrolysis, and it brings it back together with purity.
0: $4,000 multi-thousand dollar water purifier, dude. We're pimped down here, Steve. You're missing it, son.
2: Man, you're out there like, look. You tell the salesman like, look, my water just does not feel as wet as it needs to feel. Like, I need you to do something.
0: In my house. That's right.
1: Yeah.
0: We all have it, man. You know, boys from El Paso, we don't play with our water. We don't get water too often coming from the desert, right?
1: Right.
0: So when we get it, we need the purest of pure. You know, we've been without growing up. So now we kind of, you know, feel superhuman with this wetter water.
1: You make it sound like we drank out of cactus or something.
0: We did.
1: Darn near, right?
0: Kind of did. Yeah. So yeah, man, we'll send you a little system maybe as a Christmas present from laying down the law. You know, just give us a P.O. box or where you can pick it up at the, you know, UPS store. We got you. Or we'll send it to the house. No problem.
2: Hey, I will take it because actually I had a full house water system in mine, like, broke down or something, and so I'm like, I was like, wow, like, this and hey, with these tariffs, like, you know, an extra $6,000, you know, I'm like, okay, I'll have to wait on that.
0: Yeah, no doubt. No doubt. Well, we feel you on that. We can't thank you enough as well for taking the time out of the day to give us a preview and give us the experiences that you had on your way to the NBA Finals. And, you know, it seems with Sir Charles getting out the broom, but you sent him home. So I wonder, I guess that probably wouldn't be a good memory in his NBA career, but, you know, you have them. Everybody has them. They get sent home at some point in time. And so do you think this is the last season for LeBron before we let you go?
2: I mean, he's shown that, you know, he's the only athlete thus far that has, you know, somewhat been able to defeat Father Time. Yeah, you know, I think he could play another season. I think he's going to play another season. Because we all know LeBron's ego is too big to not leave without everybody giving him his flowers. Okay. You know, so I think he's going to have another season.
0: Yeah, his victory tour, his last lap. Okay, fair enough. All right.
2: Yeah.
0: Okay. Well, maybe we'll go see him somewhere. Yeah, you got to see him. Come on, Chris. Chris, he's been disruptive since he was a teenager. So I just leave it at that, Stephen. But listen, happy Mother's Day to you and to everyone that you will touch today. I know you'll be a good son, dad, uncle, whatever, to whomever. And we always appreciate your time on the show.
2: Hey, thanks for having me. Happy Mother's Day to you guys, and I'm going to get back to my dry water over here in Dallas.
0: Okay, brother. We'll talk to you soon, man. Have a good one. He is Stephen Howard, our NBA insider, and we are laying down the law. We'll be back to close it out right here on 94.1 San Antonio Sports Star.
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0: your mama's mama. Great Wolf Ticket. They had a couple hits, so they're not actually a one hit wonder. WUF Ticket. I think they're out of Chicago. And that's back to the 80s hit with Your Mama. And we used to go, no, Your Mama. Mm-hmm. People don't do that anymore. I haven't heard that in a while.
1: These days, if you said it, it could get you in a lot of trouble.
0: Or killed.
1: Oh, yeah. We always knew. You know, it was just in jest. It was fun. It was.
0: Yeah. And that's a great song. It's a lot of fun. Yeah. And it's all about the moms today. So whoever, mama's mama's babies, mama's mama's outcast, you know, as they say in Miss Jackson, we celebrate them all, you know. We take them all today.
1: Mamas get it done.
0: Yeah. And so from the brunches to the lunches to the flowers.
1: Do something
0: to
1: for
0: the
1: your
0: cards.
1: Today.
0: Get them something.
1: Yes.
0: Because they get real sad, man. I think one time my mom thought, I didn't. It's like, Steven, you didn't get me nothing from my mother. I said, Mom, go check the mailbox, please. Please. See, I'm sorry. She was like Gilda Radner in the back in the old day of the Saturday Night Live. Never mind. Was that Rosanna Dana? Or whoever it was, the character was. Never mind. Like, okay, Mom, no problem. Or you didn't do this.
1: They were the one, you know, Mom's always, oh, you don't have to get me anything.
0: Yeah, meant you better get
1: me something.
0: You better
1: get me something, yeah.
0: That's code.
1: And why wouldn't you? I mean, everything they do for you all year round, every day should be Mother's Day.
0: Yeah.
1: It is the second largest money spending
0: holiday
1: of the year, I believe.
0: Behind what, Christmas?
1: Christmas.
0: Yeah. Yeah.
1: You know, Jesus and then moms.
0: Then moms, right.
1: Yeah, for
0: 100%.
1: Sure. Hey,
0: all
1: real
0: day.
1: Quick before we go,
0: man.
1: Shout out to my daughter, Lillian Marie.
0: She graduated.
1: Will be graduating with her nursing degree this weekend.
0: Oh, yeah. You and Chico got graduates.
1: Yeah, so very proud of that young lady. She's done a lot.
0: Congratulations.
1: Graduated from Texas A&M.
0: Okay.
1: And then went
0: on
1: A&M Corpus Christi to get her nursing degree.
0: Yeah.
1: So
0: yeah.
1: Couldn't be more proud of her. Just so happy for her,
0: all
1: her accomplishments.
0: Giga Maggie's.
1: Yeah.
0: All right. Yeah. There we are. Well, I miss Mom. I'm sure she's like, I know you do.
1: Yeah, I miss mine too.
0: Hopefully they're having fun.
1: Yeah. Oh, I'm sure.
0: Talking stuff.
1: Running heaven.
0: Well, I told Chris that he needed to. Well, Steven should know better. I just know that. Well,
1: yeah.
0: Wait till they get here. We let him know.
1: That's awesome.
0: And also for Edwin and Chico, they're having a quartet like none other.
1: Oh, you know it.
0: Yeah. That's so good. Well, we wish all the moms the best here on Mother's Day 2026. Hug them, love them, kiss them. Treat them right.
1: Yeah.
0: And to make sure that they know that they are appreciated. Until next week, enjoy, be safe, go Spurs, go! And peace, love, happiness, kindness, and joy. For Chris, Chico, Edwin behind the glass, we are laying down the law. We'll catch you next week right here on 94.1 San Antonio Sports Star.
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8: Hello there. Happy Mother's Day. I'm Mark Robbins. In the midst of the NBA playoffs, the defending champion Oklahoma City Thunder making things look real easy against the Lakers.
9: 5:44 to go in regulation. Thunder in control. SGA pulls up three-pointer, and why not? It goes down. 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
8: Mike Cousins on ESPN Radio with the call. 131-108, the final. OKC now up 3-0 on the Lakers. Still, L.A. head coach J.J. Redick confident with hope.
10: Third straight game, we're right there after 2.5 quarters, and you know, we tried different lineups, tried different coverages, still lost those minutes again. We've got to be better, but I'm not giving up on the series, and we're going to go try to win on Monday. We're going to try to extend the series, and we're going to try to take this thing back to OKC.
8: That's Lakers head coach J.J. Redick. The NBA playoffs continuing here on ESPN Radio. 3 p.m. Eastern today for coverage of Game 4 between the Knicks and the Sixers. It's from Philadelphia. Of course, the Knicks have that 3-0 series lead. Stanley Cup playoffs. The run for the Carolina Panthers continues, an 8th straight playoff victory. The 3-2 overtime win over the Flyers gets the series sweep for Carolina. And in the West, the Minnesota Wild get a little crazy. 5-1 over Colorado. That makes that a 2-1 series in favor of the Avs. Stanley Cup playoffs tonight on ESPN and the app. Buffalo at Montreal, Game 3, followed by Vegas and Anaheim for Game 4.
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1: Hello there. I'm Mark Robbins. NHL Stanley Cup playoffs Saturday. The Hurricanes with an overtime goal in Game 4 beat the Flyers 3-2 and swept the second round series. Now, Carolina in the Eastern Conference Finals, but it's not where Canes head coach Rob Brind'Amour wants to finish.
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1: Hello there. I'm Mark Robbins. The NBA playoffs continue today. Two more series will have game fours. It'll be San Antonio at Minnesota out west. Spurs up 2-1. In the east, it's game four between the Knicks and the Sixers, with New York going for the sweep. And it's on ESPN Radio. 3 p.m. Eastern for the coverage to begin, and then the tip at 3:30 Eastern on ABC TV as well, and the ESPN app. Now, last night, Cleveland got a much-needed win, 116-109 over Detroit. Cavs still trail the series 2-1. But ESPN NBA analyst Kendrick Perkins believes Cleveland still has a chance if they can get big-time performances again from Donovan Mitchell and James Harden.
2: I thought they did an outstanding job of finding the balance between the two, mixing it up. And they did an excellent job of having the floor space. But again, this is not the time to overreact, because they have to duplicate this again, because they're in another must-win situation, in my opinion, because you don't want to go back to Detroit after game four down 3-1.
1: That is Kendrick Perkins on ESPN SportsCenter. Now, the Stanley Cup playoffs continue tonight.

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I'm Gabe Neitzel along with Tim Welsh. And the Golden State Warriors didn't know if they were going to have their head coach back. And I think this was a real contemplation, coach, because Kerr said back in October that, hey, I'm just going to let the season play out. We'll worry about the contract at the end of the season, you know, kind of figure out what the direction of the organization is. And with the contract extension just being a 2-year extension,

So it's game day, ESPN Radio, ESPN App, Sirius XM, Channel 80, to help us break down Game 4. That can be heard right here on ESPN Radio. Between the Knicks and Sixers, we welcome in New York Knicks reporter and host of the SNY digital show, The Putback, Ian Begley, to game day. Ian, thank you so much for the time. We appreciate it. 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

0: Focus.
1: The three-point shooting today was just off the charts. 25 made threes that tied an NBA playoff record. Just what was the key to the three ball tonight?
2: I think it started with our defense, and then us being able to get in transition and create good looks. Everything started with the defensive side of the ball, and made things a lot easier for us.
1: Yeah, Miles McBride kind of set the tone in the first quarter with his three-point shooting. What impressed you about the way Deuce and Landry Shamet both have stepped in for OG?
2: I mean, that's what they do. It just happened to be they're both locked in on the same day. I mean, they do that. And the amount of open looks they got created a great rhythm, created more confidence with them, and then the ball just kept going through for them.
1: It's now seven consecutive wins for you guys. Just what has been unlocked, fallen into place, call it whatever, but since going down in that Atlanta series?
2: I mean, we're focused. We're staying poised, staying composed, just focusing on the little things, one day at a time, one game at a time. Just not looking ahead at all, just staying in the moment.
1: Eastern Conference Finals are next, but when you guys are playing like this, does it really matter who you face?
2: One game at a time. We'll cross the division when we get to it.
1: Congrats on the win.
2: Thank you. See
1: you in the finals.
3: Yeah, that's what makes it so impressive, right? No OG Anunoby in the last two games. The Knicks will have better than a week off before they play again. Game four, Western semis tonight, about an hour away. Spurs and Wolves. San Antonio up 2-1 after Wemby gave Minnesota 39 points, 15 rebounds, and 5 blocks in game three. The Spurs are 3-0 on the road in these playoffs. And again, today, NBA lottery, first time in the new lottery system, which is changing, by the way, next year, that the team with the worst record has won the lottery, that being the Washington Wizards. They will select first overall in the coming NBA draft. Once again, our final score, the Knicks blow out the Sixers 144-114 to sweep the series in four. Coming up next, it's Sunday Night Baseball, Tigers and Royals. For producer Mike Martino, technical director Camilo Ortiz, and associate producer Jalen Brunson, as well as PJ Carlissimo and Mark Kessler, I'm Jim Vasquez. 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
11: His issue.

0: you is that he wants to be treated like the main attraction. When the Boston Celtics is all, the face of the franchise is going to always be Jason Tatum.
1: Absolutely. Yeah.
0: So there lies the issue, right? So now you have two trains on a track of collision, and there's no other track to pivot away from.
1: Mm-hmm.
0: Now he has some decisions to make right this summer in July. He will be eligible for an extension, and it's not just his decision, and also the Boston Celtics. But I can't see them not asking Jaylen Brown to come be a part of something for the foreseeable future as well as right now.
1: Yeah.
0: I don't see them not offering him that contract. It's a matter of does he want to sign that contract and continue to be in the shadow of Jason Tatum?
1: Right.
0: Or does he want to go somewhere else and be traded and be the face of that franchise? That's the bottom line. All that other stuff that's in between all that. Listen, that's what it comes down to. Can you treat me like the main attraction?
1: Well, he's not going to be the roller coaster. He's going to be the spinning cups at Disneyland. He is not going to be Space Mountain. He's going to be when you walk in and you might get on that ride that all the little kids have to take because they're not tall enough, as long as he's with the Boston Celtics. Because the line is, every man has his price. What kind of price is Jaylen Brown willing to make if he wants to get what he wants, if he believes he's not getting that from the Boston Celtics? He's not getting that appreciation. He's not getting that respect, that HD is spot on. He is never going to be the dude in Boston with Jason Tatum already cementing that place. And especially, he cemented that title when he came back and played like that for the Celtics before the injuries overtook and they were not able to win Game 7 against the Philadelphia 76ers. Jaylen Brown was terrific in Game 7, but not terrific enough where that would lead anybody to say, okay, now you have cold ones with the Boston Celtics. Although when it comes to his frustration, if he feels that way, if he feels underappreciated, well, the Celtics president of basketball operations, Brad Stevens, he says, I haven't heard it.
2: I talked to Jaylen Monday a little bit after he just real quickly and was nothing but positive. He has not expressed those frustrations to me. We've been here 10 years together, and I do think that, you know, obviously I love JB, and everybody around here loves JB. And, you know, I think just like any of our other guys, as we get to the end of the season, I'll be here, and my door is always open, and if anybody ever wants to come in and talk about it, and talk about, you know, their team, their place, whatever the case may be, I'm all ears. And that would be 1 through 16, not just Jaylen, not just Jason, not just the guys that have been here. I think it's really important to be available. So I certainly am, and none of that has been expressed to me.
1: Just because Brad Stevens didn't hear from Jaylen Brown, don't mean it ain't true.
0: Hey, he's not gonna come get on that microphone and say,
1: exactly.
0: Say even if it was
1: exactly.
0: Like true, you know what I mean? Like, he's not gonna come on and say, hey man, me and Jaylen Brown had a conversation and he told me to hell with this organization. He hates it here. He wants to go somewhere else. Why would Brad Stevens do that? He's a way more smarter front office executive than that, y'all.
1: Yeah, no doubt. Oh, by the way, Harry Douglas, Freddie Coleman, the Wednesday Groove with Unknown as Freddie and Harry, presented by Progressive Insurance and ESPN Radio, the ESPN app, and don't forget about us on ESPN Plus. I'll ask this, you HD, even though you're not inside the Celtics locker room, do you believe that he is underappreciated by the Boston Celtics?
0: That's a tricky question, right?
1: Exactly.
0: Because and the reason why it's tricky, because what I may feel like is him not being underappreciated, he may feel like it's underappreciating when it comes to his logic of thinking and the way he views it, right?
1: Yep.
0: So that's why it's tricky, because I don't think he's underappreciated, but I also don't know what's going on behind closed doors. I'm also not in every single one of those meetings, because we also got to remember, on his Twitch stream, he said something like, you know, we switched something up in the playoffs, and I wish we would have done something differently, done what we have been doing.
1: Mm-hmm.
0: Like, that's also a little jab at Joe Mazzulla as the head coach.
1: No doubt.
0: And I know all those guys do have a really good relationship, but Jaylen Brown is different. He's a down South Georgia boy, man. You know what I mean? Well, number one, we're smart as hell. We're very charismatic. You know, we don't do things like the pack. We are our own people. Hence, Anthony Edwards up there in Minnesota. We just do things differently. And it may rub people the wrong way at times, And that's the difference between Jason Tatum and Jaylen Brown is that Jason Tatum is so beloved by so many people, not just in the Boston Celtics organization, outside of the organization. And that's why I kind of got upset with Jaylen Brown with making the comments that he made about it being the best year of his career, because now you're just opening the floodgates for people to make their own assumptions and say what they want to say and how they think the situation is playing out in Boston.
1: But here's something to that. That didn't bother me as much because that's to me, that was Jaylen Brown's way of saying I can carry a basketball team. If it's not going to be here in Boston, more likely it's not going to be here in Boston. That's putting that feeler out to somebody else to say, oh, yeah, he can definitely carry an organization because he did that with Jason Tatum when we thought he was going to be out the entire season. And he comes back with less than 20 games to play in the regular season. He looked like that next to Jaylen Brown, and that's why many people believe, and I'll raise my hand, I know I'm not the only one, that they were the team to beat in the Eastern Conference. He showed the people that if you put a franchise on my broad shoulders, I'll be able to carry it. And I showed that I was able to do that by keeping this team from being out of the lottery to being a legitimate contender in the Eastern Conference. But sometimes you better be careful what you wish for, because you'll get it and it may not be what it's cracked up to be. Yeah, he's seen Jason Tatum. He is the face of the Boston Celtics. There's no co-one there. It's him and everybody else. And everybody knows that. But if you're Jaylen Brown, you're looking at it saying, man, oh man, I know that guy's terrific. But as terrific as he is, I help make him terrific, and vice versa.
0: Well, and also to his point, though, Freddie, like, we haven't seen Jason Tatum by himself carry the Boston Celtics to a two seed like we've seen Jaylen Brown. So that's also going through his mind, right? Jason Tatum, this entire time, he has had a partner in crime in me and others around.
1: Yeah.
0: But when Jason Tatum got hurt and all those other guys got shipped off via trade, and when you're trying to dump money, I allowed us to be the two seed. I carried this team on my back. Yes, Jason Tatum came back later, but for the bulk of the year, it was me and my doing and my play and me growing as a player that allowed us to have that two seed. So you can understand the frustration with Jaylen Brown and why that may bother him a little bit too.
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1: I'm John Ryder. The Knicks are advancing to the East Final for the second straight season after completing a four-game sweep of the East Semis in Philly earlier on, clobbering the 76ers 144. ESPN, that series is tied at one. It's to be followed by the Golden Knights.